0: early edition. Sometimes waking up and getting out of bed can be a struggle. But if you want your mornings to sound more like this,
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5: Well, so let me first have a short conversation on the whole principle of this subsidy removal. Because we have gone through this route in the past. And I'm surprised that this is coming up as a major economic discourse. We went through a regime in the petroleum downstream sector, which was riddled by massive corruption. The refineries collapsed and were not functioning for almost two decades. Massive smuggling, leakages, NNPC was not able to remit funds to the Federation account. We had massive forward sales of our crude. It created a massive problem for our foreign exchange situation. So if you have gone through that kind of experience, why on earth should we at this time and age be discussing about going back to that kind of regime? I think we should elevate the level of economic discourse as we move closer to the, because there are bigger issues. We have issues to discuss about electricity. There are issues to discuss about insecurity. We have issues of agri-productivity, industrial productivity, job creation as well, even infrastructure. So we should elevate the level of our economic discourse to be discussing more serious and more sustainable policy propositions. Now, coming back to the point you made about
3: the revenues
5: and all of that. Of course, I listened to, and all of us listened to, the Minister of Finance a few days ago, where he comprehensively laid out the numbers. And what we saw from those numbers was that even the subnationals were bigger beneficiaries of the subsidy removal and the subsidy savings. Close to 60% of that went into the subnationals. Just about 40%, you know, was to the federal. And you can see that in the way the fiscal operations of the subnationals have been. In fact, over the last few years, the subnationals were in a much better fiscal position, even than the federal. And you can see that from their budget implementation, for the kind of projects they have been implementing, for the ability, you know, to clear areas and all of that. While even the federal itself is struggling. Because the federal government itself is also paying a huge price, even under this reform architecture. The federal government has stopped or practically, drastically reduced these waste and means finances. It is easy for the government to just issue checks to the central bank and say, okay, bring in this money. Under the previous administration, close to 5 trillion or more annually they were getting from waste and means. That has stopped practically. Then there is this exchange rate effect on the servicing of foreign debt. That has a significant impact on the financials of government. The same thing with interest payment. You also have the electricity subsidy. I mean, the minister laid out all these numbers, and they were very, very clear. But the point I will make is that correcting the distortions in the economy is much more significant beyond revenue. Because we are talking about creating an ecosystem that will allow more investment to come in, that will increase the level of investors' confidence, that will allow more jobs to be created. And we are beginning to see that in our macroeconomic numbers. I agree that these things are yet to trickle down effectively, but this is a major reform. This is like undertaking a surgery. This is a very simplistic way of looking at these issues. There are two main objectives of what the government had done, without holding brief for them. The first is the revenue objective, that to stop the leakages and the bleeding that arose from the subsidy regime. But the second and the more important thing is to correct the distortions and make sure that we have a very sound macroeconomic fundamentals. You cannot do something or nothing. Our macroeconomic fundamentals were already collapsing. Even at the inception of this administration, net foreign reserve was about $3 billion. Do you know the implication of that? If that information has gotten out of the government, exchange rate could have been running to maybe 5,000 or so to the dollar. And we had a situation where our external sector had collapsed almost completely. At least when I was in the chamber, at least during that period, the letters of credit by companies were being rejected abroad. It was as bad as that. And the letter of credit is supposed to give confidence to our trading partners. They were being rejected because there was no liquidity in the foreign exchange market anymore. If businesses requested for $100,000, they'd be lucky to get $10,000. They will be on queue for several months. Many of them had to now resort to the black market. If you wanted to do business abroad, they were asking for cash because they have lost confidence in our international trade system, in our letters of credit. That was when the airlines said they were no longer coming here because all the naira they got, they could not convert it to dollars. That is when our naira card, you could not use it abroad. These are bigger issues. If the economy had continued on that trajectory, the whole system would have collapsed. That is the better way to look at it. Not to just look at this in journey form, it's a journey. It's not a sprint, it's a marathon. It's like a patient that is about to die that will take for a surgery. The surgery process will be very painful. The recovery process will be painful. But you cannot compare the economic condition today with what you had in the second half of 2023 or what we had in 2024. Has there not been an improvement? We have our reserves now at about $52 billion. And let me also say this. Because the reform has impacted significantly more on the state revenues, we expect the subnationals to do a lot more in addressing these poverty issues. Some of them, their budgets has increased by almost 500%, some by 400% over the last 4 years. Even if you discount for inflation, because I heard the last speaker talking about the value of money, even if you discount for inflation, those are still huge numbers in terms of increases. So there has to be a lot more engagement, even at the subnational. I'm not saying that there are no issues at the federal.
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7: It is a privilege and high honor to address the Nigerian Bar Association at this important moment in our history, when our country is preparing to make one of the most consequential changes to its constitutional and security order since the return to democracy. I bring you the greetings and well wishes of our President and Commander-in-Chief, His Excellency Bola Ahmed Tinubu, GCFR. Well, Mr. President has asked me to congratulate the Nigerian Bar Association on this occasion of our 66th Annual General Conference and convey his sincere appreciation to the Association for continuing to be a principled voice and a diligent partner in the joint effort to build a new Nigeria that exceeds all our best expectations. His Excellency has asked that I speak to you candidly today about why this administration is pursuing this reform, what we intend to build, why it matters, and the standard by which the country should judge our work. The first duty of government is protection. When lawful protection is absent, schools close, businesses retreat, and communities begin to make dangerous arrangements for their own survival. Who polices Nigeria? That is the question. The Constitution gives a clear answer. Section 214 establishes the Nigerian Police Force as the only police force for the Federation. For a citizen in danger, the answer is measured less by constitutional text than by time. Did anyone answer the call? How far away was the nearest patrol? Did help arrive before the damage was done? These are the questions that are asked. Now, the theme of this conference is Beyond Limits. On policing, we cannot move beyond our limits until we are honest about them. President Tinubu has chosen to confront a truth Nigeria has postponed for too long. A country of our size and diversity cannot continue to depend on a single centrally commanded police institution for all its policing needs. We ask one police structure to serve crowded cities, remote settlements, and long border corridors, often with too few officers and too little local knowledge. We have stretched it beyond what institutions can reasonably carry. Now, in this respect, Nigeria stands apart from nearly every federation comparable to us in scale and complexity. In the United States, in Canada, Australia, in Germany, in India, and in Brazil, policing authority is distributed between federal and constituent governments, and much of ordinary policing is carried out by the state, provincial, or local institutions. Nigeria, in contrast, constitutionally prohibits every state from establishing a police service and attempts to meet profoundly local security needs through a single national chain of command. That distinction has not served us well. It has left our policing system at odds with the practical demands of our federation. The easier political course would have been to continue the debate and leave the arrangement untouched, because critical reforms are always difficult and impose political costs. President Tinubu has decided that further postponement is itself a choice. It is the wrong choice, and citizens have carried its consequences far too long. By proposing a dual policing system, the federal government is prepared to share an authority it has long held alone, because the safety of Nigerians matter more than preserving a familiar arrangement. This decision to move towards a dual policing system for our country is not an indictment of every officer of the Nigerian police force. Many serve with courage, should not have to compensate indefinitely for structural weaknesses. Yet, decentralization without professional standards and constitutional restraint will reproduce the same failures closer to the citizen. Our task is to bring lawful protection nearer to Nigerians while binding police power more firmly to law. Now, this reform goes to the heart of how our federation works. Nigerians look to state governments when insecurity rises. Yet, those governments do not command the only police force recognized by the Constitution. Thus, responsibility and lawful capacity are separated. A dual system will begin to correct the imbalance. States that are willing and able should have the means to protect their people, while the Federation retains a capable national service for federal responsibilities and interstate crime. Every citizen will remain within one constitutional order. Equal protection in any state, regardless of origin, ethnicity, religion, or political affiliation. Consider what these reforms will mean for the citizen. Success means that help arrives within a reasonable time and that officers understand the terrain they police. A victim should be able to report a crime without fear that the information will be sold or used against him. An investigation should be competent enough to stand in court. When an officer abuses power, the complaint should reach an institution able to act. This vision of the future inspires these reforms. It is important that we understand and agree on the specific nature of the problems we are trying to solve through these reforms. Nigeria First has a problem of reach. That's one of the problems of our police, the problem of reach. We do not have enough deployable police personnel to provide the policing coverage our population and geography require. National headcount matters, but the decisive measure is how much professional policing reaches the public. Our reality today is police commands that look adequately staffed on paper, while whole communities remain hours away from help. Nigeria currently has approximately one police officer for every 650 citizens. compared with the widely used international benchmark of one officer for every 450 people. On paper alone, this leaves the country roughly 160 officers short. The practical deficit is greater because not every officer on the nominal strength is available for routine policing in our communities. When you consider that over an estimated 100,000 officers are deployed on administrative and special protection duties, the shortfall becomes even greater. State police services can expand the presence available across the country and place responsibility closer to the people affected by failure. However, increasing the numbers without changing the standard will create a greater danger. Police authority includes the power to search, arrest, detain, and in defined circumstances, to use force. Entry into that profession, therefore, should be among the most exacting processes in public service. Political recommendation cannot replace a background check. Training must prepare officers to understand the law, preserve evidence, and exercise force within lawful limits. Professionalism also depends on what the institution asks of an officer and what it gives in return. We cannot demand integrity while tolerating irregular pay, uncertain pensions, or neglect of officers injured in service. Policing should become a respected career that able Nigerians deliberately choose, with fair remuneration and a credible path for advancement. Accountability should be equally serious. An officer dismissed for brutality, extortion, or criminal association in one service should not, never, be able or allowed to reappear in another uniform elsewhere quietly. Local recruitment can improve intelligence because useful information begins with familiarity. An officer who knows the language, knows the roads, knows the relationships within a community is better placed to recognize what matters. That closeness also creates vulnerabilities. A police officer may face pressure from political patrons or old communal loyalties. Merit, diversity, and careful vetting will be essential. Public trust in the police will follow from the conduct of police personnel and institutions. Citizens will share information when they believe it will be protected and that police power has consequences when abused. Members of the bar, chairing the presidential working group has made one fact impossible for me to ignore. Public debate has greatly understated the scale of this undertaking. We are not drafting a permission slip for 36 additional departments. No,

0: 0809-234-5913. That is the number for WhatsApp messages. Again, if you missed out on the numbers to call, it is 0704-700-8913. 0704-700-8913, or you can call 0704-700-9913. My name is Kola Wole, and welcome to Morning Digest here on Lagos Talks 91.3 FM. Mr. Adeni Ikunu, let's get on with it.
1: Thank you very much. Quite a number of things that we have to deal with this morning. And it's interesting because the stories that I hear and the things going on leaves me in wonderment, even if I'm not in Wonderland. Resignation, abandonment of position, people making certain new decisions. You know, it's the season of politics. And one of the things that I've come to realize is when politics is here, people get to make a lot of decisions. Those who are realigning, those who are unaligning, and those who have decided to bend alignments. But there's nothing anybody can do when people have made decisions to just join forces the way they want to join it. And that's one thing about our kind of politics. People make decisions to jump off the cliff of the political party that perhaps has hired them to power in a bid for them to achieve the said aim or goals that appear to come before them. Anyway, let's just check the papers together. The Tribune is here. We have other major newspapers. The first is the Tribune. Southern Middle Belt leaders to federal government dropped proposed ranching scheme for FCT, Plateau, four other states. Demand full disclosure of ranching sites, legal instruments. Seek answers on size of land ownership structure, funding sources. Warn on consequences of seizing community lands. Visit Ekiti to see deplorable Ado Abuad Ijan Road. After Bababara writes Tinubu, U.S. suspends immigrant visa applications as Trump threatens immigration rule. Operatives trace $3.5 billion cryptocurrency proceeds, arrest suspect. And in health, over 2 million Nigerians living with avoidable blindness. There's also the story, a £16 billion fund. Probe me if you have evidence, article tells Tinubu. ADC wants Osun FCT placed on the watch ahead of 2027, six arrests of Kuje council chairman over eviction threat. I like to remind us, for many of us that perhaps do not understand, that this is not the first time that anybody will be talking about proposed ranching. Ranching is not a new initiative by the government of the Federal Republic of Nigeria. But the concern that I have is that whenever we talk about ranching, we need to put it in proper perspective. Proper perspective, because this has been a very big issue in the country in which many lives have been lost. And for many people who do not understand, we keep saying it, that up until the 1979 and 1975 Land Use Act of the country, we used to have grazing routes. That ended years ago. And the former president, President Muhammadu Buhari, who said that is currently embattled Minister of Justice, should actually, you know, look into that and gazette it. We must remind us that met a quick death, you know, because lots of people were displeased. A lot of trouble actually happened. And that's pretty much what it is.

0: So a situation where we're talking about the country and the fact that some people just want us to have what I'll describe as grazing routes, it becomes something that I find really, questionable, unacceptable, and it seems as if the current president wants to stoke the embers of disaffection and problem again. And that is actually what I do not expect him to do. What I'm bringing out of this conversation is clear. If you look at what southern middle belt leaders are saying to the federal government, the questions are clear. They've demanded full disclosure of ranching sites and legal instruments. Because if you look at it, you want to talk about grazing routes, you want to talk about certain things of that nature. There are specifics that you must let the people who originally are not traditional herders must know. So you've got to make it open. There's nothing that should be hidden in this kind of situation. Well, once a situation where we don't need to get into any kind of issues or problems, as far as we are concerned, we want a situation where the federal government will be accountable because that is what is expected. Nigeria is not a banana republic. A situation where the federal government wants to do something and perhaps want to just impose it on people is what we must never allow. And that is what I'm talking about here. It is always easy for the federal government to believe that it wants to do something without due consultation. And before you know what is happening, we've had more problem on our hands. The second thing being demanded here, Kari, is six answers on the size of land, ownership structure, funding sources. You see, we have always said it that ranching is a profession for people who make money from the animals that they actually sell. So a situation where you make money from the animals that you sell, but the federal government decides to take up responsibility of providing certain things for you while you make money from those animals is something that we have to look at. We do not want a situation where you appear to make money from the animals, but the federal government takes it upon itself to begin to compensate you for your private business. In Nigeria, people move from one part of the country to the other in order for them to operate businesses. And one of the things they do when they operate businesses is that they have access to shops, they have access to building, they have access to structures, and they pay for it from their own pocket. So when they pay for it from their own pocket, then they move in and do business. The federal government cannot decide to now create a ranch and hand it over to people for free if the people that are farmers in the areas find out that the federal government is giving lands and giving certain facilities free. Then, to be fair, the federal government must do the same for these people. We cannot have a situation where people who own their own businesses are provided for again by the federal government, whereas the land where they've taken, excuse me, from people, nobody pays for it. The federal government wants to use federal money to what? To do it. We do not want such a thing to happen because that's going to be the beginning of problem. And now, the top thing that Southern Middle Belt Forum leaders are asking is that they are warning the current president on the consequences of seizing community land. If you look at the Niger Delta region, up until the time that President Olusegun Obasanjo became the president of the country, that's at the beginning of the Fourth Republic, 1999, obviously first to 2003, then 2003 to 2007, we know very well that nobody was getting 13% derivation among the nine Niger Delta states. They weren't getting anything. And up until that time, it has always been the exploitation of the resources of that region and the corresponding poverty or impoverishment of the people of that region. But in the wisdom of President Obasanjo, the 13% derivation was actually worked out, and many other things were put together to ensure that the people of that region do not continue to suffer. And that became the reason why we have what we have today. And that, of course, has been built upon. My concern, therefore, is if other businesses particularly within the Niger Delta region, are operated and paid for by individuals who own this business, then it behoves none other than the same federal government to ensure that this land it intends to give to people is accounted for, and the people government intends to take it from are duly compensated. But here again, they will not have any of it, because the southern middle belt leaders have come out to say, we cannot have this kind of thing happen. It means the federal government must listen. Because when the federal government doesn't listen, that is actually when problems begin. And that is something we must do everything possible within our past to avoid, or else there's going to be a lot of problem. Right now, there's a story on the front page of the Tribune as well. Subsidy regime, Atiku's confusion is difficult to ignore. Talking about insisting APC presidential candidate lacks basic understanding of economy. You see, the Tinubu presidency is speaking. But if we're able to describe the suffering that the people of this country have experienced because of the subsidy removal, and the fact that we've not seen something to actually show that the monies supposedly saved from subsidy has impacted people, then we're joking at the same time. It means we must do the best we could to understand what is expected to be done in a bid to actually deal with the problems associated with subsidy, and that there must be full accountability with regard to the thing that is going on. Now, let me leave that and run to another one. Federal government will hear inaugurates Committee on National Threat Assessment 5-year defense plan. No matter how much assessment we do, if we're not really ready as a country to deal with these issues as it affects us, then we'll go to what is going to be deja vu. We'll keep returning to the same spot where we started, because the things we should have done, we avoided it, and we have left a lot of things to suffer. I go further. The Nation newspaper is my next port of call. Trump revokes 200,000 U.S. immigrant visas. Let me just hold on a little bit and try to talk about that. We know that in this country, we have a lot of Nigerians. Let me say approximately 500,000 Nigerians are here, over 400,000. Okay? Now, I've heard a lot happen with respect to the decision of the president and what he has chosen to do. It is key to understand that there are lots of things that have affected the lives of people. Now, let me just take the news from a particular source, and I've decided to make it something that I source from outside. But let's get a picture here. The president of the United States of America said it's going to track back to as far back as 2016 to 2026 to look at immigrant visas, not just the one given to Nigeria, but of course many other countries also. Now let's look at it. I have decided to take the news from The Guardian UK for the purposes of, you know, the global impact and relevance. So I'm going to do that right now. So let's go together. Now, according to that story, which of course has been making rounds from 2 days, over 48 hours ago, we hear that Donald Trump's administration said on Monday it planned to revoke the non-immigrant visas of foreigners. Let's listen now. Who have applied for or are currently seeking asylum status in the U.S., marking its latest step in a sweeping immigration crackdown. A State Department spokesman said it was coordinating with the Department of Homeland Security to identify and revoke the non-immigrant visa of foreigners who have come to the United States claiming to be short-term visitors, but then filed for asylum to stay here permanently. The State Department did not specify the number of visas that will be revoked in the process. The Associated Press put the number of foreigners whose business and tourism visas are planned to be revoked at up to 200,000, which, if materialized, will be the largest single mass revocation of visas in U.S. history. The AP cited State Department documents and two U.S. officials. Now, listen further, sir. The State Department will revoke so-called, that's according to the story, B1 and B2 visas issued between 2016 and 2026, whose holders have sought or are now seeking asylum. The AP reported added the B1 and B2 non-immigrant visas are issued for business and tourism travel. The visa revocations would not necessarily result in immediate deportation. Listen, sir, the visa revocations would not necessarily result in immediate deportation. The AP reporter said, adding that most of those with asylum cases currently pending would be recategorized but would lose their status as business or tourism travelers. Let me stop there. The fact that people come to a country and choose to stay when the visas they are given is not actually what could make them stay, just as we have had it. But one thing that remains very obvious is that the President Donald Trump administration is really cracking down on a lot of people. Now, let me tell you what happened. When the president assumed office, within the last 3 months of the president's assumption of office, about 800,000 thereabouts, I believe my figure is correct, came into this country illegally. When this started, the people that the president of the country initially focused on are Hispanics and Mexicans that come from the South American region. And one thing that we found out was that some very grievous crimes increased as of that time, carjacking, rape cases, some kind of things that were not commonplace in certain areas started happening. And when some arrests were made, most of the arrests made as of that time were Hispanics and Mexicans. Now, these, then don't forget, that the U.S. has had issues with, I'll talk about, what's it called, the aspect of gang-related crimes. You're talking about terrorism threats. There are lots of things that the U.S. was going through. And Kamala Harris, the vice president, under the administration of Joe Biden, had the responsibility of overseeing that to ensure that illegal migration was curbed. She practically failed in that regard. So from one step to another step, from one step to another step, it became something that the president could not stomach. And don't forget, certain things started coming out since he started finding out about, you know, the status of people up until this time. This cancellations were never something that was an issue before. And I believe that it was informed by the United States Citizenship and Immigration Service about this, and that resulted in his decision to take this particular crackdown. So, Nigerians going to be affected. Quite a number of Nigerians will be affected because we know that even aspect of some ban that he had initially affected us as a country. Now, some people have talked about reciprocity. Some people have talked about the fact that we cannot allow this happen. We need to take a stand. Let's understand first certain basics. People come into this country for reasons that are unique and peculiar to them, part of which is to visit the country, experience places, spend their time during vacation, and get back in. But the motivation of others differ. And that's why it hurts me when we begin to see arrests of some Nigerians that are described as fraudsters, who go ahead, despite some of them not even having legal papers to stay in the country, they commit crimes. I'm not saying that everything being done is 100% okay, because people's lives are shattered and affected, families are separated. But one of the things that I always say, even in Nigeria, even before I stayed longer this time, was that you cannot go to another country and having had or provided the privileges of living in that country, the thing you do is to mess the country up by your actions or inactions. That in itself is not proper. And that's where the emphasis is. There has to be a situation where the people living in other countries must know that they are ambassadors of their own homeland, where criminal activities must not be accepted, where criminal tendencies must be avoided. Because if this country was destroyed ab initio, many people would have the opportunity to come in and to visit. The U.S. no doubt is a great country, and arguably the number one country in the world. But what do people do? I mean, some people, when they come here, number one, part of the area the president is looking at is also the aspect of the marriages that are not true marriages, for people to actually be able to have documentation. Lots of things happen that if the immigration of this country looks at it, it becomes something criminal. But even at that, we have some people who have been arrested by the by ICE, obviously talking about the immigration and customs enforcement. So if you look at some of those things, it's not here and there, but my own, speaking to Nigerians that are my own, is when life gives anybody the opportunity to come to this side of the world, you must avoid anything criminal activity with a 10-foot pole, because once you are nabbed, the emphasis on your country of origin itself will give you up as somebody who has actually committed what he or she should not have committed. So everything must be done to avoid being nabbed, having committed any kind of crime, because that in itself is not going to work. So basically, that is what it is. Let's try to go further and see what's going on. Now, I want to touch on... Tolu, are you there, please?
1: Yeah, Kola is here. Kola is here.
0: I beg your pardon, Kola. Okay, so now let's look at what's going on here, Kola. I have a paper with me that you perhaps may have, maybe the soft copy of, and it's the Daily Trust. The reason I've chosen to focus on the headline of this paper is also because of its national impact and the things that we oftentimes face when we talk about it. Now, let me go to what we have here. Subsidy. Presidency's 19 trillion claim triggers debate. Now, I'm going to give you snippets of that story. The presidency has renewed its criticism of the presidential candidate of the African Democratic Congress, ADC, Atiku Abubakar, over his plan to reintroduce petrol subsidy if elected president, saying the policy would cost the country 19.1 trillion annually. Senior special assistant to President Bola Tinubu on digital and new media, Ortega Ogra, reignited the debate in an interview on TVC News, arguing that Atiku's proposal would put public funds in the hands of billionaires. We'll go further on that. He challenged the former vice president to explain how he intended to fund the proposed subsidy and where the petrol to be subsidized would come from. So far, in his words now, Alhaji Atiku, my question to you here is, where are the barrels for your subsidy going to come from? Where is the money that you're going to give to your billionaire friends using your own plan? Olga said, I've not even mentioned before your plan for subsidies, Alhaji Atiku Abubakar, will cost Nigeria 19.1 trillion. That's according to estimates. When Atiku talked about reintroducing subsidy if elected president days ago, that was about that should be today's Thursday, so over 24 hours ago, yeah, when he started talking about it. I specifically analyzed the issues to the point where I feel, well, that makes some sense considering the fact that Nigerians have suffered a lot in the past couple of years. And even I've said that this administration is led by President Bola Tinubu still has certain areas that are gray areas, and I also expect that he will do the best he could to account for certain things that have engendered questions. I talked about that. So right now what I expect is for the president and his team to examine the lives of people since this whole thing started, and let us see if the lives of people have been impacted negatively or positively. The point is, no matter what anybody says here, Kola, it is key to know that the removal of the subsidy have impacted lives. The removal of the subsidy have actually taken more from the pocket of people. In what ways would we say that the administration of President Bola Ahmed Tinubu has truly, you know, blocked the gap of suffering of the people? We know that we've had inflation. We know that we've had quite a number of things. There are many

liver is detox. In fact, that's a very important function of the liver, and the liver has enzymes that does that. That is filtration, removal of waste is one of the key role of the kidneys. The skin is also one of the organs by which some of waste is excreted from the body through sweat. Yes, the body has this function. And there's a lot of detoxification products in the market. And I will say that sometimes when I scroll online, I see some things and I just shake my head and I just say that this is going to be a time-ticking bomb. And I understand the points for which the doctors are complaining, because I have started raising a health advocacy on the sensible use of herbs. And I believe that because I play in the space of herbs, I am in a better position to talk about it, because they know that I deal with herbs, I use herbs, you know. But I'm now saying there's a sensible way to go about it. And also, you see, marketing gimmicks of people's knowledge, you know, being played on, is the reason a lot of all these detox. If your liver is working well, you don't need to do detox. If your kidney is working, why are you detoxing? What are you detoxing? And so when we say detox, the two main organs people are looking at is either the liver or the kidney. Okay. Is there a laboratory evidence that shows that an enzyme in the liver is higher than normal? Is that what, you know, because that's when, because people have come to meet me as a person with concerns around their liver. And it's okay, go and bring your test result. We do tests and there's nothing wrong. And I say, madam, you go and eat food. You see, and then they quarrel with me and argue with me, Dr. Rita, you do this. So you see, I'm running this advocacy because I have herbal products that are approved by NAFDAC, approved by FDA, approved by, even we even sent our products to Eurofin in Germany for proper analysis for safety reasons, right? And it's either there's an issue, and if there's an issue, you deal with the issue and you move on. Like I said, when it comes to science and when it comes to herbs or anything that anybody is taking for the sake of their health, there has to be a time frame. If it is a herbal concoction, a herbal remedy, a herbal infusion. So the space I work in, we call them functional herbs. So I deal with functional herbs in form of teas. It is for a duration. It's not like you are

0: Good to hear you again.
1: Thank you. Welcome.
0: Okay, let me just dive into the matter at hand. You and I know what is happening now with this $1 billion that they say they want to distribute. This is simply towards 2027 now. I mean, come on. Look at where we are this time of the year. What happened last year? You know, so this is like we, like Yorubas say, Enema fetele tutu, Adamit Uwaju, or how do they say it? That's it now. That's what they are doing. You know, it's to sway the people so that they will continue to be in power. So as simple as that.
1: All right. Thank you for calling, Taiwo, and sharing your opinion. I guess I was speaking to what Michael said. He said, I never said you said it, but several journalists have said it. I also agree that the data of the beneficiaries should be produced, but would people believe the list once it's released? Well, people believing or not that's a different conversation, right? Mm-hmm. At least put it out first.
2: Yes.
1: Let people see. You know, when we say things like, oh, they believe, it further solidifies the guts of politicians to mm-hmm. keep doing things
2: exactly.
1: and not wanting to be held accountable. Mm-hmm. Right? Do you know how many years, year in, year out, we keep hearing cash transfer, and yet you can't tell. I mean, I don't know of anybody that has received such cash transfer.
2: Exactly. Do you know I don't.
1: Maybe if you do, you want to tell us. Well, I know my uncle, my auntie, my sister, my brother knows somebody or is somebody that received the money. You know, so whether people will believe it or not, there's Yorubas will say, let's place it on one side, make it available, you know, then whoever wants to believe, that's a different conversation. Oh, I thought we were having a call, but we dropped it. We have a voice note here. Hello, good afternoon.
3: Good afternoon, ladies of the dish. This is Digi from Lekki. This government, I think I've said it in several times. God will help we. If it's not God, we have to take back our country. How do you determine the poorest of the poor? What are the metrics you use? The poorest of the poor don't even have bank accounts. They are the people who sleep on bridges, who sleep on the streets. The beggars you see on Freedom Way at every junction in Lagos State. Those are the poorest of the poor. Those are the people who need money. And you can't even benefit them by giving them money cash. It's not possible. Instead, give them a means of sustenance. Give them what they can use to generate income on a regular basis. Not giving them a wand of 40,000 or 25,000. Look what they do. There are people who actually get these monies. They share it too. So what they do is they go to their ward levels and then they share the money to their people in their parties at the ward levels. So they share maybe 20% to those people and then the rest disappears. It goes pium. So that when they now say, oh, who are the people who have collected, who got this money? Those people, those supporters will now come and say, oh, they will show you transfer alert. But the majority of that money has gone off. Elections are around the corner.
1: I will come back to your voice soon, DJ. Hello, good afternoon.
4: Hello.
1: Hello, good afternoon.
4: Good afternoon. Oiza.
1: Yes, Oiza, welcome. What's your name, please?
4: Okay, my name is Adewe.
1: Welcome, Adewe. Please go on.
4: Okay. You see, we Nigerians, since 1999, let me just start from 1999. We will continue complaining. Even the government, if the government said they are going to give the whole Nigeria money, 30 million, people will still complain because they are opposition. Opposition.
1: Complain about what?
4: The government will do that. They will be saying. All what they are saying that is they are giving it to their own party members, and they will take it to their world, this and this and that. Even though they want to give it to all Nigerians, people will still complain. So, somebody was saying that we are going to take our country back from them. So, they country, whether they are from Togo, I'm waiting for them. Me too, I'm waiting for them. I'm an APC member. We are many here. We are many, so we are waiting for a position.

0: Thank you for calling Agude. Since you do not want to listen, I mean, I'm not going to let you take over the show. Deji, okay, I think your voice note had concluded. Thank you for your voice note, Deji. Abimbola sends a voice note. Hello.
1: Hello, ladies of the dish.
2: Hello. Hi.
1: Abimbola Akinduro here, Jerry Keja. We are on the march again. Same old story, same old platform. Okay? You don't move societies, you don't pull people out of poverty when you share money to them. There is the place of, you know, giving support, you know, like what they do in Canada, food stamps, you know, vouchers for elderly citizens in the city of Chicago where they can shop cheaper, you know, transport in some other cities in Europe and all. Yes, there are places for that. That is when you have built and solidified the foundation of that society. All right. Right now, that money is just conduit pipe for some of our politicians, leaders to make a kill. Somebody's going to build a new home. Somebody's going to become a billionaire. Okay. All right. These are the things that Malik was just mentioning right now. Share money in a society where you do not have data, you don't have institutions already in place. It is when all of those things are done. For me, I just see this as, you know, one of the ideas to push the agenda of the president. And it's so shameful. We've got a case study in Osun State where 110 billion could not get the mandate or to get APC into power, and if we just use that, you know, then we are good to go.
0: We have a caller on phone. Hello, good afternoon.
3: Yeah, good afternoon, ladies.
0: Good afternoon to you too. Welcome.
3: Yeah, my name is Loxton, calling from Obra.
0: Hi, Loxton.
3: Okay, so what I want to say to a lot of people today to say that you may call people. Some people that don't agree with this federal government as oppositions. But note that power moves around. People that are against, some of you that are against this constitution, the way they do things, all of them are not political party members. You can call political party members as opposition. But when citizens complain about things that are happening, and you call them opposition, people are opposing as in it, but it's fine. But you have to remember that it goes wrong. This money thing is very simple. That's the way of, and that's the trend that we're taking. And when we continue this trajectory, there's no way this country is going to get better. You want to do what? To fund your own campaign. You are taking money from the federal government to fund your own campaign. You are taking $1 billion.
0: That's not what the president said.
3: Of course, yes.
0: That's not what he said. That's what you think.
3: Let me tell you how it works. They have what they call the Code 57. Somebody was already talking about it. So the local government, go there. Go and register your name, the members. You tell us what you need. Then they will not be spending money to the local government. They will use this money to go to fund their campaign through the local government. Okay. So we said that they're giving it to us, so they need it. And that's what somebody said earlier.
0: All right.
3: That's what you want to speak of the same men.
0: Thank you for calling.
3: Now, this is for when you have to complain that, oh, I think I received this money. They will bring the members to come outside. Yes, I received the money.
0: But thank you for calling, Watson. Thank you for calling. I mean, I feel everyone's pulse, right? If you think that, oh, this is what the president wants to do, or is to fund his 2027 agenda and all of that, that is your opinion and you're entitled to your opinion, right? What I would not appreciate is coming on the show and then making a whole lot of noise. You can communicate your opinion and your thought as civilly as possible. And you, when people criticize government policies or government supposed projects, why are you calling them an opposition? What makes them an opposition? They are Nigerians, and mm-hmm. they have the right to say whatever it is they want to say about governance, yeah. because again, democracy is for, of, and by the people. Mm-hmm. So if a government has come to say, oh, this is what we want to do, and people are saying or asking questions, how does them that make them an opposition? Right. And so far, since Yuji and I have been talking in this studio, what we've been saying is how do the people verify that indeed you have sent money, and who are these people you're sending money to? Mm-hmm. What are the metrics to determine the so-called poor households you're giving money to? That, again. Anyway, Chidi from Oshodi says, why can't they start with 24-hour power supply, fixing the refineries, fixing interstate roads, and securing the country? Giving out money and food should only be during disasters like floods or war. It shouldn't be a custom. This disaster that Chidi says just reminds me of a story we'll talk about on the show just after I finish this contributions on this particular topic. Christy says, how can you rent flat for someone that is not working? I think she's referring to that story. It doesn't make sense. I saw something on Facebook where a blogger rented a 2-bedroom flat for an old woman, gave her 2 million. That money will finish. Mm-hmm. The rent will expire. How will they continue paying? People should be realistic and of future. Okay, people should be realistic and think of the future when helping people. And that's the challenge I have with this. You want to give people money to move them from temporary aid to sustainable self-reliance. Like, how much do you want to give a poor person that mm-hmm. will move him or her from, especially in a country like ours? If you have not provided the foundation is not well set for whatever amount you're giving the person that would help them to, you know, spend it. Somebody is working in today's Nigeria. Like, you're literally working, and you can still have challenges getting by.
2: Mm-hmm.
0: How much will somebody has just given a certain amount, how would that take them to move them from being poor to becoming self-reliant? Maybe if you know how to, if you know the answer to the question, you, because I don't know. Okay, there is another video here, and we have to move on from this topic now. Hello, good afternoon.
4: Good morning, ladies of the dish. My name is Tunde calling from Canada. I just want to contribute a little bit to the discussion. I sent a message. I'm not sure if it's too long, but if you can read it, it would be nice. But quickly, I'm not an APC member, but what I know is that I don't support the last caller, that what the government is doing is shameful. If you look critically at what the government, the president in particular, is trying to do, it started with local government autonomy. As of last month, we all heard when he said they will create a website and show how all the funds are being disbursed to each local government, 774. That is where we start from. That is the database we are talking about. I always have a problem with distributing money, funds, to people just like that. Mm-hmm. But I don't want to agree that the government is not doing the right thing. If the state government are working, local government are working, these funds will be very easily accessible to the grassroots people. It can be easily shared. That's what we are saying. So the database conference, what the man is trying to do, that is what he has been trying to do. If everybody has a tax number, you put in the tax, it can be traceable. You can know the people that are earning the poorest. You will know them through the tax they are paying. So all those kind of things, they have to be in place before we can effectively distribute all this money. I am in Canada, and I know that I know how much we receive sometimes, quarterly, monthly, some free funds, some of them carbon rebates. So when people, they do send money in checks to people here too, and even to the poor of the poorest. So it's possible. What we need is the database. That the database will come first. Thank you very much.
0: What's the name again? Thank you too. I think that's the crux of what Yuji and I have been mm-hmm. saying. Right, Tunde from Canada.
2: Yeah.
0: How do you know these people? How do you track these people? How transparent mm-hmm. is it going to be to everyone that indeed you have given this money to these people? I mean, you just testified that, oh, they in Canada where you are, you receive checks, you know, these things are done. You just testified.
2: Mm-hmm.
0: But I'm going to, okay. Mr. Anonymous, I'll reply your message privately, but we need to move on from this. So yeah, Chidi from Oshodi had talked about natural disasters, and he just reminded me of what is currently happening in Nepal. There's been this flash flood incident in Nepal. Like if you see the video, let me see if I can, you know, get to play one of the videos. I was talking about it with Kolawole earlier on. Oh yeah, that reminds me. So there's this website I've been meaning to share with you, right? Because so far this week we've talked a lot about participating in governance, you know, how do you hold government officials accountable and all of that. So there's an AI platform that can help you track money. You know, was it on Monday we talked about how the federal allocation said it had cumulatively given local government and state government about 47 trillion naira, you know. So this website helps you to track those monies now as they move from Abuja to your local government. In fact, I checked my local government, Lagos mainland. Would you believe that as of December 2025, Lagos mainland was getting, I think, about 690 million. As at December 2025. Fast forward to, was it March or no, not as at December. As at December 2022, I beg your pardon. As at December 2022, before this administration came on board and removed subsidy, Lagos mainland was getting about 690 million as at December 2022. Now, fast forward to December 2025. Luigi, guess how much Lagos mainland local government is getting now?
2: 11 trillion.
0: No, okay, that's 1.7 billion naira.
2: Wow.
0: That's like times three.
2: Yeah.
0: 1.7 billion. Lagos, that's just one local government in Lagos.
2: Mm-hmm.
0: As at December 2025. I checked as I just sat, saw the amount, I just shut down the website because I'm like, nah, I'm not going to do this. But yeah, you can check for your local government. In fact, you can track projects that your local government says they're embarking on. You know, how far has it gone? Enough of all of that, right? So the website is kedereai.org. Kedere is kedereai.org. kedereai.org. So you can track how much, since the removal of fuel subsidy, how much has my local government been getting? What projects have they been using it on? This is how you participate actively in governance as a citizen. Okay, so now let's get to talking Nepal, right? So in Nepal, I need to show you one of those videos, Yuji. Oh my God, I'm like, Asad, the last video I watched, I think the report is that about 300 people have been accounted, currently unaccounted for, like I'm missing. And this is not me being pessimistic, but I don't think anybody can survive that, right? But let me just show you the video and watch this video. So currently in Nepal, more than 350 people have been killed, as experts are, they're even warning of possible second flooding. So in this video, it felt like it was a building, and then it felt like Noah's time, you know, when Noah had to build an ark. It was so sudden, because I've been reading reports on it. Reports say that it's so sudden, there wasn't even any pre-warning. Yeah. You know, there was no warning for people that, okay, or this is going to happen, move up the mountains or something. In that particular video, you can't even, cars were literally swept away, buildings as well. You know, I was following the comments in one of the videos. You can't even run. You can't run. There's no way you can run. In the comment section, somebody was saying, how can somebody survive this? And people were like, the only survival option you would have is to probably climb up the mountain. You know, that's the only survival option you have. It's crazy, right? So I said today, you know, rescuers are looking for survivors after a massive flash flood on the Nepal-Tibet border destroyed homes, swamped roads, and swept away bridges. Now, floods that can be as high as sweeping off bridges. More than 900 people are missing right now, and at least 359 have died in Nepal, unfortunately. Chioma just walked into the studio. Hi, Chioma. How are you doing?
5: Good afternoon.
6: Hi, Chioma.
0: Good afternoon. Good afternoon. When was the last time I saw you? Last week, right?
5: Yes, last week.
0: How have you been?
5: I've been stressed. Everything joined. All.
0: this is usually your Monday report. So how come today is Thursday?
5: No, do you know the kind of stress I've been through? Traveling outside Thursday. Lagos, coming into Lagos, work and everything.
0: But you're good though.
5: As well though.
0: It's good to have you on the show. Welcome. So, back to the report I was giving on what's happening in Nepal. At least 359 people have died. In fact, two sisters are desperately waiting for news of their parents who traveled. So their parents traveled from Texas to Nepal.
6: Oh, wow.
0: Yeah. So now they're like, we just want to know, you know, what's happening on pilgrimage, by the way. Their parents traveled from Texas to Nepal on pilgrimage and they're like, we're just waiting on what's, we just hope they come back home. In some parts of the UK, some people with their relatives in Nepal are fearing the worst. Pramod Pudel said, to be honest, I believe that they're not there anymore. See, if you watch that video, I could sound pessimistic, but I don't think any human being, I mean, usually just watch. Can any human being survive that?
6: At all. Even the people that were running, the way the flood came in an instant, you won't even be able to hide or run anywhere.
0: It's sad. Now, why am I talking about this? It is because I just hope and pray that we don't have such ever in Lagos.
6: In the end.
0: Because the work of our hand, Yorubas is a racial war, that's what it will be. With how indiscriminately we dispose waste, how much we don't even care for our environment, how we block waterways.
6: Yes.
0: You live on the island, Gigi. I want you to speak on that.
6: My God. How is it? Yeah. Okay, so I think it was on Sunday. It rained on Sunday here. And I went to somewhere in Lekki. And I just saw flood. I mean, I was like, is it this small rain that fell that is causing this? And you can literally see blocked drainages, like plastic water bottles, nylon bags, and all sorts on the road. And I don't know the solution. I think that the local government chairman and the governor, they should actually look into this clearing out the waterway so that we can have, we know what our problem is. Because we are having just one drop of rain falls from the sky and everywhere is flooded and everywhere is messed up. The roads are bad. Everything is just, so we need to know how to make sure that the drainages are unblocked so that when it rains, the water has where it's passing through, and we know that at least we are safe. Because imagine if we are experiencing natural disasters, a lot of people, if I don't think Lagos will even still be surviving by now, because there are a lot of things that would have taken away a lot of people. Really?
0: I mean, so far in Lagos, what we still have is floods submerging.
6: Yes.
0: Submerging the roads and all of that. But yet, people have lost properties.
6: True. Right?
0: Even lost lives.
6: Yeah.
0: Was it in June? A friend of mine, he's never experienced that before. Like when he was telling me the story, his place has never been flooded. But that particular rain that fell that Sunday in June, it was in June, either June or July, flooded his streets. His car was literally submerged in the water.
5: He's on the island, right?
0: On the mainland.
6: Chema, what do you mean? You fuck. Thank God it's mainland.
0: Right?
5: Praise God is on the mainland.
0: So we need to be more responsible. We need to be more responsible. I know, you know, we may still, it's not child's play anymore. The environment gives back to you what you give it.
6: Mm-hmm.
0: The environment is a reflection of you. How you take care of your environment, how your environment looks, literally just tells what you're doing to it.
6: Mm-hmm.
0: So we cannot keep using our mouth to say, oh, we're not going to experience. I think that one other thing that has made us so reluctant, you know, as a people when it comes to taking care of our environment is this idea of, oh, Nigeria does not experience natural
6: disasters. Exactly.
0: I hope God will not let it happen.
6: Amen.
0: As to draw our ear. Anyway, let's move on from that. But before that, let's take this contribution very quickly and move on to another story today. Okay. Abimbola sends a voice note again. Hi, Abimbola.
1: Yeah, who is that? So, you know, Abimbola, Jerry Keja. So, you know, Tunde just shared his point of view. All right? But we're saying the same thing. Instead of you throwing money at the system, why don't you build infrastructure first? Build infrastructure. Let it be public. I can go to this website and I can see the numbers of people. For instance, what Oshibajo did the last time. Can we trace those people? It is when that is done that you can now start to do. Nobody has said handout is not good. We are saying build infrastructure first. Let us identify those that have gotten that money. And then we can do every other thing.
0: All right. Thank you for your voice note, Abimbola. Jaja says, my goodness, watching the videos from Nepal yesterday gave me chills. Climbing the mountain would be impossible because the floods came down from the mountains. The crazy thing is that even if there could be survivors, they will literally be buried under feet of mud that the water pulled along. God is just keeping us safe in Nigeria. God even knows that a flood destroys the dilapidated infrastructures we have. I'm so sorry. Our serious government won't build them back. Imagine that type of flood washing away to Jaja, stop imagining bad things, please. Which government will build it back for you? Now, I do know that, I'm trying to, you know, what caused the flood. It was reported that it was triggered by a massive glacial collapse and rock avalanche near the Nepal. It wasn't just, you know, regular earthquake or rainfall. So, I mean, I'm not even particular about what caused it. I'm just bringing this on to sort of sound like a warning to us that we need to do better mm-hmm. as a people, really. That's just the purpose of this. I mean, for example, in Lagos, you know, as last month, we had our own records of places, of roads flooded, of places flooded. And mm-hmm. It's not a pleasant experience, right? It's not a pleasant experience because you're losing your years of gathering property True. Together. And that's the thing with water. I think the damage water does, it can be lasting sometimes. Mm-hmm. And yes. you can't just come bounce back mm-hmm. from it as easily or as quickly as you would have thought. But enough of natural disasters and sharing money. Enough of natural disasters and sharing money. There's a story I wanted us to talk about. Let me see if I can lay my hands on it. Yeah, do you guys remember this guy that was he was arrested? Odogu, what's his name now? Odogu Asaba.
6: Oh yes.
0: Mm-hmm. You know that video of him was trending where he was pleading and saying mm-hmm. that he was saying that he's the devil and all of that. So a woman came out and said he's his wife. Yeah. Now, what did this man's wife say? In her words, Odogu Asaba, you know, the lady who's the victim of this allegation, the alleged rape that happened. So, according to reports, Odogu Asaba is alleged to have raped this lady who then went on to commit suicide. It was after the suicide that the whole thing became public and went viral. But Odogu's wife is saying that her husband did not kill anybody. In fact, he says, I know my husband.
6: Mm.
0: Odogwu Asaba did not rape Favour. He only had an affair with her.
6: Imagine.
0: He cannot rape.
6: Yeah.
0: He has never. Even when he did not have fame, he did not rape anybody. Mm-hmm. Is he now? And that, you know, she went on to say, how I feel. Let me start from here. He says, I'm trying to follow the matter the right way. I have not been silent. I want to let you people know that no matter what happened, he's my husband and I stand with him 100%. I'm not going to turn my back on him. How I feel, what I feel, how I see it is my personal decision. Everything is not actually the way they presented it. Before I could come out to talk, I have learned a lot about the matter. And, you know, he just went on to talked about how, yes, someone has died and that's why we're taking it easy. But Odogwu Asaba did not kill anybody. So she's saying she believes that her husband did not commit the act. Let me start from Chuma.
6: Before Chuma, please.
0: Okay.
6: Thank you. Thank you.
0: Wife material.
6: Why are you 1 million percent. 1 million yards. Wife material.
0: I mean, is that not what being a woman is?
6: Standing yeah.
0: by your man.
6: I no wish Chizoba was in this studio situation. Today.
0: Oh my God, please don't bring Chizoba into this. But Chioma, please go on.
5: Okay. I love the fact that you trust your spouse and co. It's good though. It's good. Anybody that want to trust their spouse can trust their spouse and do everything and anything. It's amazing. But I would ask people to tread carefully when it comes to issues like this with your spouse. As much as you know them, sometimes you don't know what they can do. You don't. As I said, it's good for you to trust your spouse and vouch, but vouch for the right reasons. Don't vouch because you want to appear to be the most amazing, virtuous woman that have never existed. Because you coming out to say that your husband did not cheat, but he had an affair that could lead to this. No. So that's just what I can say. Just be careful that you know what you're saying, and not later on. If you come out to speak and vouch, tomorrow when you start crying foul, no one would listen to you. Hmm. So that's just it.
0: Okay, usually.
6: My husband did not rape anybody. He just slept with her. Please, what is the difference?
0: No, he said he just had an affair.
6: An affair.
0: What? So maybe we'll now start. What does it mean to have an affair?
6: I think they are broke. So they just want to trend again. Because the woman and her husband, because I don't understand why she's coming out now.
0: I mean, he's a content creator.
6: Why is she coming out now to talk?
0: What happened was, according to the whole story, he had told the favor lady that's now late, unfortunately, mm-hmm. that he's going to teach her
6: content creation, yes.
0: That. So the lady went to visit him, mm-hmm. and then that was when the whole thing happened. Then the lady went back home and, you know, committed suicide.
6: Mm-hmm.
0: Yeah, so... Well, we can say he's famous now.
6: You see, he's really famous for the wrong reasons. Anyway, Madam Supporter of the Brethren, I think people should actually know what they put on their camera to say. Because like Chioma said, I get it that you want to be a supportive woman. You stand with him. You stand and you pin there. That's your personal problem. But I feel that you also should think about... If it was your sister or it was your relative directly that this happened to, would you still take the same stand and stand beside him and say, I've been here, I know what he can do and what he cannot do? You cannot trust somebody 100%, even if it's your spouse. Yes, you can say, okay, there are some things that are believable, there are some things that I will not believe. But when it comes to things like this, you cannot say, oh, he had an affair. Somebody died in this situation. And then you say, I stand with him. I don't see any reason why she came out to set up a camera and she decided to say all those things.
0: Do you think there's a problem with how family members or close relatives of people who are accused of committing a crime as serious as rape jump out to support them? And it takes me back to this girl, Ochaya. You know, she was trending on X sometime, mm-hmm. Justice for Ochaya, and the sister of the man and the son who raped her was an ex too, and she was also, you know, quite vocal in support of her family members. Do you think there's a problem with that? Like, what does that say of these women?
5: I think they are trying to hide the fact that their brother or their husband can do such a thing. I think they just want to like cover up the situation because of shame, because I think they are too embarrassed to actually face the truth that my family member can actually behave like this, can actually be this horrid. And they just want to cover, in fact, that's all I can say, they just want to cover up the fact they are afraid of, they are trying to live in denial that this person, can he actually do this? Can it actually be true? But let me just stand with him and see what happens.
0: Juma, do you want to speak to that?
7: Yes, but I would agree with what she said, because I want to relate it to a documentary I watched. It's a true life story on Netflix, and it's a documentary of a man who murdered the wife. Murdered the wife because they agreed when they were going to the marriage that they didn't want children. But all of a sudden, the girl wanted children. This man went as far as plotting how he's going to murder this woman. Before then, he was already seeing another lady. So even the sister could not accept that the brother did that. Do you know that this sister went to law school so that she's going to stand for the brother? Like she can defend him. Yes. Wow. And he was in prison for years. She decided to go to law school. Then she cannot accept that some persons
0: that
7: can,
0: his brother killed his wife.
7: As in
0: every, that her brother
7: killed the wife. There's some people that cannot. They can't. It's hard for them. And that's why I say sometimes you just need to. And also, I will still refer back to it. Because sometimes people trust and follow their instincts so blindly, even when the evidence are glaring and the facts are right before you. And you would. And the fact is that you'll be doing it with everything in you, and you'll be seeing reasons to believe that this person didn't do it. That's how I watched the movie of a lawyer who was defending a guy who was an altar boy who murdered the priest. And this man was kept on defending to the point he was now saying that the guy has two personality. There is a personality disorder, that one personality comes out. And it was at the end of the movie, when he has even destroyed his colleague's career, that he now realized that this guy actually put up a stunt. He was now so ashamed of himself that he just walked out of there, and he wished he could just turn back the hands of time.
0: It sounds like ladies that when there's a man that people glaringly know is hot tempered, and then the lady says, "No, I'm his mumu butting."
6: Yes,
0: you know, when he's flaring up, they say, "Look at me, this is not who you are."
6: You'll be who you are in the grave.
0: I'm his weakness. Okay. You know, it is. I'm just livid because this is a man that literally went on his knees. There are videos of him on his knees pleading. I don't think a man would ever go on his knees to plead for something he didn't
7: do. No, don't mind them.
0: You know, and then you're coming out to defend him, to say he didn't rape him. He only had a, by the way, when you say somebody had an affair, exactly, it means that they had a secret romantic, sexual, or deep emotional relationship. That's what having an affair means.
6: Exactly.
0: Mrs. Asabab.
6: Mrs. Odogu.
0: Mrs. Odogu Asabab. So the fact that he's your husband, and you want to, I mean, I don't have a problem with that. Yeah. You wanting to stand by your husband and all. But then publicly, pointing loopholes in the allegations when there are video evidences of him literally pleading and, you know, saying whatever, that is the devil that made him do it. Nah, that's you gaslighting people.
6: Yeah.
0: And that's where I draw the line. Now, the reason I asked that question of family members often wanting to cover up when a family member has been accused of doing some wrong things is, it's what's prevalent in our society. I don't know if I told the story before of a journalist colleague of mine who at some point was working on a rape case, you know. It's the family members that will tell you, let's settle it with him. We don't want to do this. In fact, he told me the story. Now, this is an addition. So I probably will not just say that. And it pisses me off because, what do you mean by he cannot do it? Let's settle it within the family. This is why sexual abuse cases will keep happening. Because people just cannot accept that it has happened.
6: Yeah.
0: Or they just want to gaslight you. Or they just want to make things up. Or want to. That's why you have people who would be victim blaming. Why did he go to? Why did she go to his house? Why did she wear that clothes? You just do not want to accept that the person that committed the act is capable of committing that act.
6: True.
0: And Mrs. Odogwu Asaba, at this point, I mean, whatever it is you're saying doesn't hold water before the court.
6: Mm-hmm.
0: Unfortunately, I know the court will now want to build its case on evidence. But if the court is able to prove, and there are, you know, there are things to prove that he did commit the crime,
6: mm-hmm.
0: he will pay for it.
6: Exactly.
0: And be your husband or not, doesn't hold water here. Mm-hmm. Mm-mm, it doesn't. Anyway, Lagos, this is the Dish on Lagos Talks 91.3 FM, and we've been having conversations upon conversations. You want to join in, be a part of the conversation, send us messages on WhatsApp, call us up, or send a voice note, 0809-234-5913, 0809-234-5913, or WhatsApp. Somebody is asking me to play their voice note. I'm playing this voice note on that duress.
6: Listen on that duress.
8: Yeah, I did it on the...
0: Okay, maybe I should add L. Without a Y, without a H, without an L. My name is Oiza, O-I-Z-A. Okay, I do.
8: On the voice note again. You see, build infrastructure. The person is building coastal road and other roads. People are still complaining that why is it building coastal? Why is it bringing the building this in? They should enter in the inner part of the this in. They should do that. They should. People will still complain. Whatever this government do, they will complain. They will complain. If next government come, if it happens to be OB, people like us too will be complaining, because that is how the things is going in this country. Is it today? Somebody that came is just 3 years, almost 4 years in the government, inside the government. I want him to do everything at the same time. And we are not even fighting the reality. We left the local government, the state government. We focus on president alone. Okay, somebody is saying there are some vulnerable people under the bridge. Somebody is begging this thing. The first lady wanted to give 50,000 of people that he was talking to. He's not even saying general to Nigeria. So people are still complaining. And somebody is telling me that some people begging 1,000, 2,000. If that person see 50,000, won't that person be happy? Why are people so everything is president, president? If anything happened in Kaduna, Tinubu, if anything happened in Lagos, Tinubu, why? I will leave the local government. I will think this country will move forward by that. If anybody come to this to government and you focus only on the person and let the local government, state government, we are going nowhere. We continue complaining till that kingdom come.
0: Adele, my question is, why do you have a problem with people complaining? Like, do you? Because the way you are saying people are complaining is like the I don't know. You have a problem. Why do you have a problem with it? If the people are supposed to be part of the government, you know, they are supposed to participate in governance, and the government, right, makes a policy that they do not agree with, and they are airing their opinion, their views on platforms like this or wherever, why do you think it is them complaining? Adewi, I mean, I don't know. Again, you cannot have a country where everybody is keeping mute now when you are not governing zombies or dumb people. People will talk. And like you rightly said, whoever is in power, Peter Obi, whoever it is in power, people have the right to talk. If you call it complaints, I guess that's on you. Hello, good afternoon.
9: Good afternoon, ladies in the house. So Isa, Yuji, Chioma, and the rest of you ladies of the dish. Good afternoon to you all. I actually like the direction of the conversation this afternoon, from sharing of $1 billion to poor Nigerians, to block drainages, to the Nepal flash flood. You know, I was in Lekki one day and I took out my phone and started taking pictures of the drainages, as in Lekki. Why would Lekki, of all places, a supposedly highbrow area, why would their drainages be blocked with pet bottles and all whatnot? You know, so now talking about people who are going to vote in the next election. I do not think the crop of Nigerians that we have today are fit enough to decide who governs us. Because people who can throw trash in drainages are those the people who can make a good judgment about who to rule us. If you want, let me take you back to the history of European royal families. How did these people came about? How did they come about, sir? It's by some set of people just rising up and saying, no, this has to stop. We are going to govern these people. We must teach them how to behave. I mean, in old English, you find, like if you read Oliver Twist, for instance, you find parents, fathers, using their unborn child when their wife is pregnant to collect beer, to drink beer. And when the child is like 4, 5, 6, they take the debtor. Is it the debtor or the creditor? I'm not so good about all those things. You know, they come to carry the child to come and start working. That was where they started talking about what do they call it? Child labor. Child labor is not what we do in Nigeria. That is real child labor. If you read all those old English literatures, that is what is child labor. They come and carry a 4-year-old child and start dipping the hand inside hot dye. You know, that is what the people were before the kings and the queens came about and said, no, this has got to stop. We are going to be lords over these people and we teach them how to behave. So in the Bible as well, you will not see God perform democracy. I'm not calling for military, far from it, but anybody that thinks is going to rule Nigerians, if you have the mind in whatever capacity, the person should come and rule Nigeria. These people that are throwing trash in the garbage, in the drainage, they are not fit to elect a credible president. Thank you. This is Yemi from mainland.
0: Okay. Thank you for your voice note, Yemi. That was a comprehensive voice note, right? I was okay, we have a call here. Hello, good afternoon.
10: Hello, good afternoon. How are you guys doing?
0: Very well. Hi, Val. Is that you?
10: Hi. How are you?
0: Mm-hmm. Well, we're fine.
10: I just have a response to the previous caller. I think that's a building for something. I think people necessarily need to complain. Why? Because they're like, you have a lion that leads a flock of sheep. Okay? So if you're a visionary, all you need to do is just to point at the right direction and the flock will follow. You understand? So a true leader is like that lion that leads a flock of sheep. Okay? So you don't speak, you don't talk by your actions, by your strategies, by your move and all that, by your approach, strategies and all that. Everybody will understand your purpose, understand your vision. The Bible says, write the vision down, make it clear so that those who are coming after you understand and follow. You understand? So, if assuming the attention Mr. President paid in working on the vice president's residence, the attention he paid in getting a new jet, if he followed due process when giving out the contract for the coastal road and all those stuff, this thing would have just been the masses for the citizens, a pointer to the direction where he's heading to.
0: Mm.
10: But as it is now, where he's heading to is where people don't want to go. That's why people are complaining. So if it is transparent, if you have a situation, you talked about local government, state government, and all those stuff. If the top, we know we have a leadership problem, but if at the top, you have a leader that compromises another, there's a tendency for those, your subordinates, to also compromise. There's a tendency for the subordinates to follow you. So have you been, like for instance, you allowed the judiciary to stay firm. You allowed INEC to be independent. You allowed the legislature to be independent. There's a tendency for the subordinates, like the governors and others, to give free hand to the judiciary and also their state legislators. At the same time, giving free hand to the local government. But in this case, now we are seeing in one way or the other, directly or indirectly.